0: take things and my influence so far, and then it's out of my hands. And, you know, while, as I said, it can be scary, it can also be a little bit comforting, because I've learned that when I get to that point and I can acknowledge, okay, you know, Audrey, that's as much as you can do, I can actually let it.
1: 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Vuélvale a marcar, compa Carlos.

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Here's a look at your weather forecast, powered by weatherology.com. Mainly clear skies tonight with a low of 50. West winds 5 to 10 miles per hour. High of 76. Tomorrow, chance for scattered storms. Chance for scattered storms tomorrow night, 46. Cooler Tuesday and Wednesday with highs from the mid-60s to the upper 60s. Chance for scattered thunderstorms Wednesday. And that's your forecast. I'm meteorologist Paul Frobley. Currently, it's 68 degrees.

Here's a look at your weather forecast, powered by weatherology.com. Clear skies tonight with lows around 50. West winds 5 to 10 miles per hour. Chance for scattered thunderstorms tomorrow, 76. Chance for scattered thunderstorms tomorrow night. Lows dip down to about 46, partly cloudy. Cooler Tuesday and Wednesday with highs from the mid-60s to the upper 60s. Chance for scattered thunderstorms Wednesday. And that's your forecast. I'm meteorologist Paul Trombley. Currently, it's 67 degrees.

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2: 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I buck them all, fuck them all.
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0: Here's a look at your weather forecast, powered by weatherology.com. Clear skies tonight with lows around 50. West winds 5 to 10 miles per hour. Chance for scattered thunderstorms tomorrow, 76. Chance for scattered thunderstorms tomorrow night. Lows dip down to about 46, partly cloudy. Cooler Tuesday and Wednesday with highs from the mid-60s to the upper 60s. Chance for scattered thunderstorms Wednesday. And that's your forecast. I'm meteorologist Paul Trombley. Currently, it's 67 degrees.
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Lows around 50 tonight under clear skies. Winds out of the west, 5 to 10 miles per hour. Chance for scattered thunderstorms again tomorrow, 76. Chance for scattered thunderstorms tomorrow night, 46. Cooler Tuesday and Wednesday with highs from the mid-60s to the upper 60s. Chance for scattered thunderstorms Wednesday. And that's your forecast. I'm meteorologist Paul Fromley. Currently, it's 65 degrees.

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Lows around 50 tonight under clear skies. Winds out of the west, 5 to 10 miles per hour. Chance for scattered thunderstorms again tomorrow, 76. Chance for scattered thunderstorms tomorrow night, 46. Cooler Tuesday and Wednesday with highs from the mid-60s to the upper 60s. Chance for scattered thunderstorms Wednesday. And that's your forecast. I'm meteorologist Paul Fromley. Currently, it's 65 degrees.

here's a look at your weather forecast, powered by weatherology.com. Lows around 50 tonight under clear skies. Winds out of the west, 5 to 10 miles per hour. Daytime highs approaching 76. Tomorrow, chance for scattered storms. 46 tomorrow night, chance for scattered thunderstorms. Cooler Tuesday and Wednesday with highs from the mid-60s to the upper 60s. Chance for scattered thunderstorms Wednesday. And that's your forecast. I'm meteorologist Paul Trombley. Currently, it's 62 degrees.

0: here's a look at your weather forecast, powered by weatherology.com. Lows around 50 tonight under clear skies, winds out of the west, 5 to 10 miles per hour. Daytime highs approaching 76. Tomorrow, chance for scattered storms. 46 tomorrow night, chance for scattered thunderstorms. Cooler Tuesday and Wednesday, with highs from the mid-60s to the upper 60s. Chance for scattered thunderstorms Wednesday. And that's your forecast. I'm meteorologist Paul Trombley. Currently, it's 62 degrees.
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0: be like. 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Lows level off around 50 tonight under partly cloudy skies. Winds out of the west, 5 to 10 miles per hour. Chance for scattered thunderstorms again tomorrow, 76. Chance for scattered storms again tomorrow night, lows around 46. Turning cooler Tuesday and Wednesday with highs from the mid-60s to the upper 60s. Chance for scattered storms Wednesday. And that's your forecast. I'm meteorologist Paul Fromley. Currently, it's 58 degrees.
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1: Here's a look at your weather forecast, powered by weatherology.com. Lows level off around 50 tonight under partly cloudy skies. Winds out of the west, 5 to 10 miles per hour. Chance for scattered thunderstorms again tomorrow, 76. Chance for scattered storms again tomorrow night, lows around 46. Turning cooler Tuesday and Wednesday with highs from the mid-60s to the upper 60s. Chance for scattered storms Wednesday. And that's your forecast. I'm meteorologist Paul Frommley. Currently, it's 58 degrees.

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Here's a look at your weather forecast, powered by weatherology.com. Partly cloudy skies tonight with lows around 50. Winds out of the west, 5 to 10 miles per hour. 76 tomorrow, chance for scattered thunderstorms. Chance for scattered storms tomorrow night, lows dip down to about 46. Turning cooler Tuesday and Wednesday with highs from the mid-60s to the upper 60s. Chance for scattered thunderstorms Wednesday. And that's your forecast. I'm meteorologist Paul Frommley. Currently, it's 52 degrees.

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Chance for scattered storms tomorrow, high of 76, overcast skies. Chance for scattered thunderstorms again tomorrow night, 46, overcast. Cooler Tuesday and Wednesday with highs from the mid-60s to the upper 60s. Chance for scattered storms Wednesday. And that's your forecast. I'm meteorologist Paul Frommley. Currently, it's 52 degrees.

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Here's a look at your weather forecast, powered by weatherology.com. 48 overnight, under partly cloudy skies, west winds 5 to 10 miles per hour. Cloudy skies tomorrow, chance for scattered storms, highs level off around 76. Chance for scattered thunderstorms tomorrow night, 46. Turning cooler Tuesday and Wednesday, with highs from the mid-60s to the upper 60s. Chance for scattered storms Wednesday. And that's your forecast. I'm meteorologist Paul Frobley. Currently, it's 46 degrees.

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Here's a look at your weather forecast, powered by weatherology.com. 48 overnight under partly cloudy skies, west winds 5 to 10 miles per hour. Cloudy skies tomorrow, chance for scattered storms, highs level off around 76. Chance for scattered thunderstorms tomorrow night, 46. Turning cooler Tuesday and Wednesday with highs from the mid-60s to the upper 60s. Chance for scattered storms Wednesday. And that's your forecast. I'm meteorologist Paul Frobley. Currently, it's 46 degrees.

0: BBC News with Emily Thomas. The US and Iran say they've reached a deal to halt their war. In a social media post, Donald Trump said he was authorizing the toll-free opening of the Strait of Hormuz and removing the US naval blockade of Iran. Pakistan has been mediating between Washington and Tehran, as Joe Inwood reports.
1: Announcing the deal, Prime Minister Shahbaz Sharif said there would be an immediate and permanent termination of military operations on all fronts, including in Lebanon. Fighting between Israel and Hezbollah had looked like it might derail the talks. Neither side was directly mentioned, but will be expected to abide by the ceasefire. President Trump struck a different tone. Announcing the opening of the Strait of Hormuz, he said, "Ships of the world, start your engines. Let the oil flow." While Iranian state TV framed it as a victory for the Islamic Republic.
0: Share values have risen and oil prices have fallen following the announcement of a deal between the US and Iran. Japan's Nikkei and South Korea's Kospi indexes were up between 4 and 5%. There's been a smaller rise in European markets. The price of Brent crude oil was initially down nearly 4%. Our Asia business reporter Nick Marsh says opening the Strait of Hormuz could take months.
2: If the two sides do stick to this agreement and they get everything resolved, then there's no reason that a ship would see any risk. Ultimately, it's, does a ship in the Strait of Hormuz feel like it's safe enough to cross at the moment? Will it be attacked by Iran? Does Iran feel like it needs to use this lever? At the moment, they probably don't feel like it's safe enough. In terms of getting traffic to flow the way it was before the war, that's going to take months and months and months.
0: Ukraine says Russian airstrikes targeting the capital and other cities have killed at least 9 people. Ukraine's interior minister said 5 emergency workers died while putting out a fire caused by an attack on Kharkiv in the northeast of the country. In Kyiv, 4 more people were killed in Russian attacks.

0: Polls suggest a clear majority of Ukrainians see EU membership as a vital means of keeping the country out of Russia's orbit. These initial talks will focus on Ukraine's democracy and to what extent it's tackled corruption. World News from the BBC. Britain is expected to announce sweeping changes aimed at protecting children online. The plans, to be unveiled in the coming hours by the Prime Minister Keir Starmer, include banning under-16s from using social media. Zoe Kleinman reports.
1: 9 out of 10 parents who responded to the government's public consultation supported the idea of keeping them off platforms including Instagram, TikTok, Snapchat and X until they're older. The current minimum age is 13. Additional measures are likely to include overnight curfews for under-16s or even under-18s, as well as blocking access to AI chatbots that generate sexually explicit content.
0: Dozens of creators on the British-based adult content site OnlyFans have made allegations of fraud, violence and coercion involving rogue agents. The UK's independent anti-slavery commissioner says the evidence uncovered by the BBC suggests the platform is potentially enabling exploitation and has urged the government to look into it. OnlyFans says it takes user safety incredibly seriously and has invested heavily in measures to protect its community. A mixed martial arts contest has taken place in a huge arena outside the White House to celebrate Donald Trump's 80th birthday. The US president is a keen fan of the sport, but also holds shares in the company, which runs it through a family trust. Legal attempts were made to stop the event going ahead. Tickets were sold privately, with some guests reportedly paying $1 million to be in the audience. At the Men's Football World Cup, Iran's team has entered the US from Mexico ahead of their game against New Zealand on Monday night. They made the short flight to Los Angeles from Tijuana, where they were forced to relocate their base camp after several squad officials were denied US visas. And that's the world news from the BBC.

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here's a look at your weather forecast, powered by weatherology.com. 48 overnight, under partly cloudy skies, west winds 5 to 10 miles per hour. Overcast skies tomorrow, chance for scattered thunderstorms, highs level off around 76. 46 tomorrow night, chance for scattered thunderstorms. Turning cooler Tuesday and Wednesday, with highs from the mid-60s to the upper 60s. Chance for scattered storms Wednesday. And that's your forecast. I'm meteorologist Paul Trombley. Currently, it's 45 degrees.

0: Here's a look at your weather forecast, powered by weatherology.com. 48 overnight, under partly cloudy skies, west winds 5 to 10 miles per hour. Overcast skies tomorrow, chance for scattered thunderstorms, highs level off around 76. 46 tomorrow night, chance for scattered thunderstorms. Turning cooler Tuesday and Wednesday, with highs from the mid-60s to the upper 60s. Chance for scattered storms Wednesday. And that's your forecast. I'm meteorologist Paul Trombley. Currently, it's 45 degrees.
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0: BBC News with Emily Thomas. The US and Iran say they've reached a deal to halt their war. In a social media post, Donald Trump said he was authorizing the toll-free opening of the Strait of Hormuz and removing the US naval blockade of Iran. The agreement includes the end of the war in Lebanon. The Iranian Deputy Foreign Minister Qasem Gharibabadi had this to say after the text had been finalized.
1: Two immediate developments were supposed to take place and will take place, starting last night on the early hours of Monday. First, the immediate and permanent end of the war and military operations on various fronts, including in Lebanon. The second development was the lifting and the end of the naval blockade that the United States had imposed on the Islamic Republic of Iran, which was also announced by the US President in his statement. This memorandum of understanding was reached despite our complete distrust of our enemies.
0: Our chief North America correspondent, Gary O'Donoghue, says there are a number of potential sticking points.
2: The deal, while crucial, is just a beginning. It will kick off a period of 60 days, during which the US and Iran will have to agree on how to destroy and remove Iran's nuclear material. That in itself could easily falter. The exact status of the Strait of Hormuz is also something over which divergent views are still apparent. And the timing of sanctions relief and the unfreezing of Iranian assets is still not consistent between both parties.
0: Ukraine says Russian airstrikes targeting the capital and other cities have killed at least 9 people. Ukraine's interior minister said 5 emergency workers died while putting out a fire caused by an attack on Kharkiv in the northeast of the country. In Kyiv, 4 more people were killed in Russian attacks on residential buildings. Nick Beek is in Kyiv.
3: For more than 4 hours, waves of ballistic and cruise missiles and drones hammered Ukraine. In Kyiv, the Pechersk Lavra Monastery, a 1,000-year-old UNESCO World Heritage Site, was seriously damaged. The head of the Orthodox Church of Ukraine

0: own. Hobie's biological father was himself a convicted drug dealer. The case had lasted nearly 2 months, with the court hearing how Hobie made videos of his sexual encounters, all of which he had insisted were consensual. BBC News. Talks on Ukraine and Moldova joining the European Union begin on Monday. This first phase has been made possible by the recent election of a new government in Hungary, which has lifted the previous administration's opposition to negotiations. Polls suggest a clear majority of Ukrainians see EU membership as a vital means of keeping the country out of Russia's orbit. The Ebola outbreak in the Democratic Republic of Congo has continued to expand into new areas, despite intensified surveillance and treatment efforts. Health officials say there are now nearly 800 cases across the northeastern provinces of Ituri and North Kivu. Nearly 200 people have died. Despite restrictions on public gatherings, local media say many venues are still crowded due to lack of diligence and lax enforcement. The authorities in Pakistan have acknowledged that a police officer shot and killed a 9-year-old girl from Australia. Hania Ahmed was in a car with her family when they were held up at gunpoint in the city of Chakwal. Police arrived on the scene but apparently confused the family's car with the suspects and opened fire, killing the child and also injuring her father and brother. Australia's Prime Minister, Anthony Albanese, has demanded a full and transparent investigation. Britain is expected to announce sweeping changes aimed at protecting children online. The plans to be unveiled in the coming hours by the Prime Minister Keir Starmer include banning under-16s from using social media. Zoe Kleinman reports.
1: 9 out of 10 parents who responded to the government's public consultation supported the idea of keeping them off platforms including Instagram, TikTok, Snapchat and X until they're older. The current minimum age is 13. Additional measures are likely to include overnight curfews for under-16s or even under-18s, as well as blocking access to AI chatbots that generate sexually explicit content.
0: BBC News.

0: here's a look at your weather forecast, powered by weatherology.com. Partly cloudy skies overnight with a low of 48. Southwesterly winds 5 to 10 miles per hour. Cloudy skies expected tomorrow. Chance for scattered storms, highs around 76. Chance for scattered thunderstorms again tomorrow night, 45. Cooler Tuesday and Wednesday with highs from the mid-60s to the upper 60s. Chance for scattered storms Wednesday. And that's your forecast. I'm meteorologist Paul Frommley. Currently, it's 49 degrees.
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0: Here's a look at your weather forecast, powered by weatherology.com. Partly cloudy skies overnight with a low of 48. Southwesterly winds 5 to 10 miles per hour. Cloudy skies expected tomorrow. Chance for scattered storms, highs around 76. Chance for scattered thunderstorms again tomorrow night, 45. Cooler Tuesday and Wednesday with highs from the mid-60s to the upper 60s. Chance for scattered storms Wednesday. And that's your forecast. I'm meteorologist Paul Frommley. Currently, it's 49 degrees.
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0: BBC News with Emily Thomas. The US and Iran have agreed a framework deal to end the war, which mediator Pakistan says will be signed on Friday in Switzerland. Donald Trump said he was authorising the toll-free opening of the Strait of Hormuz and removing the US naval blockade of Iran. Gary O'Donoghue reports.
1: After so many false dawns, it does seem that Washington and Tehran now agree on one thing, that a memorandum of understanding has been finalised, even if the elements stressed in each capital focus on those parts each finds it easiest to stomach. Another key apparent element of agreement is that Lebanon does feature in both sides' description of the deal, though with Israel and Hezbollah not signatories, there will be significant doubt over their willingness to go along with it. In truth, the deal, while crucial, is just a beginning. It will kick off a period of 60 days during which the US and Iran will have to agree on how to destroy and remove Iran's nuclear material. That in itself could easily falter.
0: Britain, France, Germany and Italy welcomed the agreements between the US and Iran. A joint statement said the reopening of the Strait of Hormuz, a vital passage in the Gulf, was essential. The value of shares has risen, oil prices have fallen. President Volodymyr Zelensky has condemned a Russian attack on one of Ukraine's holiest sites, the Orthodox monastic complex Pechersk Lavra in Kyiv. The roof of the site's cathedral was badly damaged in a massive overnight bombardment of the capital and other parts of Ukraine. Mr. Zelensky called it one of the biggest Russian crimes against Christian culture today. Bishop Avrami of the Pechersk Lavra complex also spoke out about the attack.
2: The Russian Church talk about how they care about holy sites and how they care for and defend their church here in Ukraine. This is an act of barbarism that cannot be ignored. I appeal to the international community to respond firmly and condemn the actions of the Russian Federation, which have violated a site sacred not only to the Ukrainian people, but also to the wider world.
0: The Crown Prince of Norway's stepson has been found guilty of rape and sentenced to 4 years in prison. Marius Borg Høybø was also convicted on one count of domestic violence and had already pleaded guilty to drugs offences. Here's Paul Moss.
3: This has been a long trial featuring torrid evidence. The court in Oslo heard how Marius Borg Høybø made videos of his sexual encounters, the women involved either asleep or otherwise incapacitated. Former girlfriends also accused him of assault. He was born from a brief liaison between his mother, Mette Marit, and a convicted drug dealer. She went on to marry the heir to the Norwegian throne. As well as rape and assault charges, he was also sentenced for transporting 3.5 kilograms of cannabis.
0: BBC News. The Ebola outbreak in the Democratic Republic of Congo has continued to expand into new areas despite intensified surveillance and treatment efforts. Health officials say there are now nearly 800 cases across the northeastern provinces of Ituri and North Kivu. Nearly 200 people have died. The authorities in Pakistan have acknowledged that a police officer shot and killed a 9-year-old girl from Australia. Hania Ahmed was in a car with her family when they were held up at gunpoint in the city of Chakwal. Police arrived on the scene, but apparently confused the family's car with the suspects and opened fire, killing the child and also injuring her father and brother. Australia's Prime Minister, Anthony Albanese, has demanded a full and transparent investigation. Britain's Prime Minister Keir Starmer has announced that the country's under-16s will be banned from using social media. He said social media was harming children.
4: Every parent can see it with their own eyes. Social media is making children unhappy. It's making it easier for bullies to harass and abuse them. And it could even be harming their mental health, exposing them to content that is dangerous

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Lows around 48 overnight, under partly cloudy skies, southwesterly winds, 5 to 10 miles per hour. Overcast tomorrow, chance for scattered thunderstorms, 76. Chance for scattered thunderstorms again tomorrow night, 45, partly cloudy skies. Turning cooler Tuesday and Wednesday, with highs from the mid-60s to the upper 60s. Chance for scattered thunderstorms Wednesday. And that's your forecast. I'm meteorologist Paul Frommley. Currently, it's 49 degrees.

0: here's a look at your weather forecast. 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Cloudy skies expected today with a chance for scattered thunderstorms. High temperatures reach up to 76. Winds out of the west, 8 to 15 miles per hour. Lows around 45 tonight. Chance for scattered thunderstorms. 70 tomorrow, partly cloudy skies. High of 65 Wednesday with a chance for scattered thunderstorms. 65 Thursday. And that's your forecast. I'm meteorologist Paul Trombley. Currently, it's 48 degrees.
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0: BBC News with Emily Thomas. The US and Iran have agreed a framework deal to end the war, which mediator Pakistan says will be signed on Friday in Switzerland. The agreement includes the end of the war in Lebanon. Israel and Hezbollah do not appear to have been part of the deal. Our international editor Jeremy Bowen is in Beirut.
1: The agreement is not a peace deal. It is a memorandum of understanding that extends the ceasefire, reopens the Strait of Hormuz that Iran only closed when it was attacked, and lifts the US Navy's blockade of Iranian ports. It defers the thorniest issues, starting with Iran's nuclear plans, to future negotiations. A potential stumbling block is Israel's stated determination to continue its war here in Lebanon against Iran's ally Hezbollah and to stay in territory it's occupied.
0: Saudi Arabia, Kuwait and major European countries have welcomed the agreement between the US and Iran. In a joint statement, Britain, France, Germany and Italy said the reopening of the Strait of Hormuz was essential. The value of shares has surged in Asia with a smaller rise in Europe. Oil prices have fallen. President Volodymyr Zelensky has condemned what he said was a Russian attack on one of Ukraine's holiest sites, the Orthodox monastic complex Pechersk Lavra in Kyiv. He called it one of the biggest Russian crimes against Christian culture today. Russia has denied targeting the site. The overnight Russian strikes have killed at least 10 people in Ukraine. Nick Beek is in Kyiv.
2: For more than 4 hours, waves of ballistic and cruise missiles and drones hammered Ukraine. In Kyiv, the Pechersk Lavra Monastery, a 1,000-year-old UNESCO World Heritage Site, was seriously damaged. The head of the Orthodox Church of Ukraine called it another Russian crime against humanity, against history, against Christianity. Russian officials said 3 people were killed in Ukrainian strikes.
0: The Crown Prince of Norway's stepson has been found guilty of rape and sentenced to 4 years in prison. Marius Borg-Hoiber was also convicted on one count of domestic violence and had already pleaded guilty to drugs offences. His mother, Mette-Marit, is married to the heir to Norway's throne. Hoiber's biological father was himself a convicted drug dealer. Here's Paul Moss.
3: He was convicted of 2 counts of rape. He said the sexual encounters were consensual, but the court found the women were unconscious and incapable of consenting. But then other girlfriends came forward to describe acts of violence. There was a photograph published of one of their flats with a knife embedded in the wall. Hoiber tried to win sympathy from the court. He said he spent his whole life known only as the son of his famous mother. He had a need for recognition, which led to alcoholism and drug addiction. But clearly that didn't convince the judges.
0: This is the World News from the BBC. Britain's Prime Minister Keir Starmer has announced that the country's under-16s will be banned from using social media. He said social media was designed to be addictive and was harming children's happiness and mental health. The measure is expected to come into force by the spring of next year. It will affect platforms including TikTok, YouTube, Instagram and X, but not messaging services such as WhatsApp. Mr. Starmer says the move is about siding with families over technology companies.
4: I think most parents will welcome this action. I want this message to be heard loud and clear. I am not prepared to compromise on the safety and happiness of our children. And that is why this ban must happen, and that is why this ban will happen.
0: The Ebola outbreak in the Democratic Republic of Congo has continued to expand into new areas despite intensified surveillance and treatment efforts. Health officials say there are now nearly 800 cases across the northeastern provinces of Ituri and North Kivu. Nearly 200 people have died. Despite restrictions on public gatherings, local media say many venues are still crowded. A fire that swept through a container home in northwestern Greece has killed 4 elderly siblings. The victims, 3 sisters and a brother, had been living in the container for about 30 years. They'd been provided it as supposedly temporary accommodation following an earthquake that struck the area in the 1990s. Starbucks in South Korea will shut its stores for half a day next week for staff to attend a history lesson following a public backlash over a promotional campaign. It comes after last month's marketing push that evoked a brutal military crackdown in 1980 on pro-democracy protesters. It launched a Tank Day reusable cup on the anniversary of the uprising. And that's the world news from the BBC.
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here's a look at your weather forecast, powered by weatherology.com. Mainly cloudy skies today, with a chance for scattered thunderstorms. Highs around 76, winds out of the west, 8 to 15 miles per hour. 45 tonight, chance for scattered storms. Partly cloudy skies tomorrow, 70. Mid-60s, Wednesday, with a chance for scattered storms. Upper 60s, more clouds and sun, Thursday. And that's your forecast. I'm meteorologist Paul Frommley. Currently, it's 47 degrees. I don't

Brought a cloud of darkness over me, suppressing my feelings. I'm seeking meanings of earth. Show me the places to search. It's way harder seeing clearly with my hands up your skirt. When it's over, I'll be sitting inside my car and regretting all that I did. Write a tally on my heart. Yeah, I hope you leave me soon, cause I keep getting more.

My mentality actually going shit. Watching all their happiness, I'm practically sick. Yeah, you don't see that I'm a kid with all these problems evolving inside of me. I'm seeing two of you and you don't see a single flaw in me.

0: Here's a look at your weather forecast, powered by weatherology.com. Mainly cloudy skies today, with a chance for scattered thunderstorms. Highs around 76. Winds out of the west, 8 to 15 miles per hour. 45 tonight, chance for scattered storms. Partly cloudy skies tomorrow, 70. Mid-60s Wednesday, with a chance for scattered storms. Upper 60s, more clouds and sun Thursday. And that's your forecast. I'm meteorologist Paul Fromley. Currently, it's 47 degrees.
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0: BBC News with Emily Thomas. The US and Iran have agreed a framework deal to end the war, which mediator Pakistan says will be signed on Friday in Switzerland. Donald Trump said he was authorizing the toll-free opening of the Strait of Hormuz and removing the US naval blockade of Iran. The agreement includes the end of the war in Lebanon. Here's our security correspondent, Frank Gardner.
1: I think the real jeopardy in this is Israel versus Hezbollah, because the deal is supposed to mean an end to hostilities throughout the region. But Israel's not happy about it, or plenty of Israelis are not happy about it, because Israel is saying it's going to carry on occupying parts of Lebanon, Syria, Gaza, and Hezbollah is likely to try and very, very tempted to want to resist that. And therefore, there is a risk that the whole deal could unravel due to fighting between Israel and Hezbollah.
0: President Volodymyr Zelensky has condemned what he said was a Russian attack on one of Ukraine's holiest sites, the Orthodox monastic complex Pechersk Lavra in Kyiv. The roof of the site's cathedral was badly damaged in an overnight bombardment of the capital and other parts of Ukraine. The Crown Prince of Norway's stepson has been found guilty of rape and sentenced to 4 years in prison. Marius Borkøbe is also convicted on one count of domestic violence and had already pleaded guilty to drugs offences. Here's Paul Moss.
2: This has been a long trial featuring torrid evidence. The court in Oslo heard how Marius Borkøbe made videos of his sexual encounters, the women involved either asleep or otherwise incapacitated. Former girlfriends also accused him of assault. He was born from a brief liaison between his mother, Mette Marit, and a convicted drug dealer. She went on to marry the heir to the Norwegian throne, meaning Høibe's turbulent life was often in the headlines. As well as rape and assault charges, he was also sentenced for transporting 3.5 kilograms of cannabis.
0: Britain has announced plans to ban under-16s from using social media. Prime Minister Keir Starmer said social media was designed to be addictive and was harming children's happiness and mental health. The step is expected to come into force by spring of next year. The BBC has been getting reaction from young teenagers to the news.
3: So, you know, when you, like, first get the TikTok and then you have to put your age, a lot of people lie about their age.
4: Put a time limit if you think the under-16s are spending too much time.
5: Instead of actually banning it, we can come to an agreement to set a curfew for people depending on their age.
6: I don't think I would actually have nothing to do.
7: There's nothing else to do during the weekdays. They should be focusing on, make the UK safer for children to grow up in.
0: You're listening to the latest world news from the BBC with me, Emily Thomas. The Ebola outbreak in the Democratic Republic of Congo has continued to expand into new areas despite intensified surveillance and treatment efforts. Health officials say there are now nearly 800 cases across the northeastern provinces of Ituri and north and south Kivu. Nearly 200 people have died. Gang violence in Haiti has killed more than 2,300 people so far this year, according to the United Nations. The UN's human rights chief described an atmosphere of impunity in the Caribbean nation, where gangs stand accused of carrying out rapes, kidnappings, and murder. Officials in Pakistan-administered Kashmir say two more people have been killed and eight others injured after clashes broke out during a protest demanding more political representation. They said violence erupted after security forces tried to stop a march towards the capital, Muzaffarabad, by an alliance of activist groups known as the Joint Awami Action Committee, or JAAC. At least 15 people were killed in clashes between the protesters and security forces since the protests began a week ago. Here's our Pakistan correspondent, Caroline Davis.
8: The JAAC called the protests, demanding to get rid of 12 legislative seats that are reserved for people from Indian-administered Kashmir who moved to Pakistan decades ago. The group say all seats should go to those who live in the region, and they're being used to create instability in the assembly. The authorities deny this and have banned the group, accusing them of terrorism and spreading misleading narratives. They announced a reward for information about its leaders in hiding.
0: Starbucks in South Korea will shut all stores for half a day next week for staff to attend a history lesson following a public backlash over a promotional campaign. It comes after last month's marketing push that evoked a brutal military crackdown in 1980 on pro-democracy protesters. It launched a Tank Day reusable cup on the anniversary of the uprising. BBC News.
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Here's a look at your weather forecast, powered by weatherology.com. More clouds than sun today, with a chance for scattered storms. High temperatures reach up to 76. West winds 8 to 15 miles per hour. Chance for scattered thunderstorms tonight, lows dip down to about 45. A blend of clouds and sun tomorrow, highs level off around 70. Mid-60s Wednesday, with a chance for scattered storms. Upper 60s, more clouds and sun Thursday. And that's your forecast. I'm meteorologist Paul Trombley. Currently, it's 47 degrees.

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3: We're up all night to get lucky. 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

Here's a look at your weather forecast, powered by weatherology.com. More clouds than sun today, with a chance for scattered storms. High temperatures reach up to 76. West winds 8 to 15 miles per hour. Chance for scattered thunderstorms tonight. Lows dip down to about 45. A blend of clouds and sun tomorrow. Highs level off around 70. Mid-60s Wednesday, with a chance for scattered storms. Upper 60s, more clouds and sun Thursday. And that's your forecast. I'm meteorologist Paul Trombley. Currently, it's 47 degrees.

0: BBC News with Emily Thomas. Both the United States and Iran have been seeking to portray a newly announced framework deal to end the war as a victory for their side. Pakistani mediators say it will be signed on Friday in Switzerland, but precise details remain unclear. The agreement includes the end of the war in Lebanon. Our correspondent John Donison is in Jerusalem.
1: Israel is going along with this, but reluctantly. It's been dragged kicking and screaming, really, to go along with this deal under pressure from its main ally, the United States. And I think, crucially, we're going to have to see what happens in Lebanon. Will the fighting between Israel and Hezbollah, Iran's proxy in Lebanon, will that stop? Because Israel is giving no signs that it's ready to pull out its forces, which are occupying a large chunk of southern Lebanon. It is saying it's going to maintain its operations there.
0: Saudi Arabia, Kuwait and major European countries have welcomed the agreement between the US and Iran. In a joint statement, Britain, France, Germany and Italy said the reopening of the Strait of Hormuz was essential and stressed Iran must never acquire a nuclear weapon. Oil prices have fallen, the value of shares has risen. Japan's Nikkei and South Korea's Kospi were up between 4 and 5%. Here's our business reporter, Nick Marsh.
2: The price of oil has gone down a lot. It's the lowest it's been for quite some time. It's around $83-84 a barrel for Brent crude. Still a lot more than it was before the war. You know, that was around $70 a barrel. So oil traders, they're seeing, you know, light at the end of the tunnel, but they know as well as everyone else that this is definitely not over yet.
0: President Volodymyr Zelensky has condemned what he said was a Russian attack on one of Ukraine's holiest sites, the Orthodox monastic complex Pechersk Lavra in Kyiv. The roof of the site's cathedral was badly damaged in a massive overnight bombardment of the capital and other parts of Ukraine. Mr. Zelensky called it one of the biggest Russian crimes against Christian culture today. Russia has denied targeting the site. Nick Beig is at the scene.
3: Emergency services are all around. The firefighters have been here overnight. There was a fire that took hold here, very dramatic video. And just in front of me, you can see burnt out debris that's fallen down from the golden roof. Some pieces of gold still evident. The Ukrainians saying that this is a completely unacceptable attack on their history, their culture, on Christianity.
0: The Crown Prince of Norway's stepson has been found guilty of rape and sentenced to 4 years in prison. Marius Borkhoiber was also convicted on one count of domestic violence and had already pleaded guilty to drugs offences. His mother, Mette Marit, is married to the heir of Norway's throne. This is the BBC News. Britain has announced plans to ban under-16s from using social media. Prime Minister Keir Starmer said social media was designed to be addictive and was harming children's happiness and mental health. The step is expected to come into force by spring of next year. Gang violence in Haiti has killed more than 2,300 people so far this year, according to the United Nations. The UN's human rights chief, Volker Turk, described an atmosphere of impunity in the Caribbean nation, where gangs stand accused of carrying out rapes and kidnappings, as well as murder. Officials in Pakistan-administered Kashmir say two more people have been killed and eight others injured after clashes broke out during a protest demanding more political representation. They said violence erupted after security forces tried to stop a march towards the capital by an alliance of activist groups. It's calling for reforms to the local assembly by giving more seats to those living in the region. Starbucks in South Korea will shut all stores for half a day next week for staff to attend a history lesson following a public backlash over a promotional campaign. The coffee chain faced widespread criticism after last month's marketing push that evoked memories of a brutal military crackdown. Our global affairs reporter Anbarasan Etarajan reports.
4: South Korea is the global coffee chain's third largest market after the United States and China. Last month, Starbucks launched a Tank Day reusable coffee cup promotion that coincided with the anniversary of the 1980 pro-democracy uprising. Many felt the tank motif referenced vehicles deployed by the military government to crush the protest. That created a public uproar, and Starbucks' parent company in South Korea apologized and sacked the chief executive. The coffee chain also reportedly suffered a very significant drop in sales after calls to boycott.
0: World News from the BBC.
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Here's a look at your weather forecast, powered by weatherology.com. High of 76 today, under mainly cloudy skies with a chance for scattered storms. Westerly winds 8 to 15 miles per hour. Chance for scattered thunderstorms again tonight. Lows dip down to about 45. Partly cloudy skies tomorrow. Highs around 70. Mid-60s Wednesday with a chance for scattered storms. Upper 60s, mainly cloudy Thursday. And that's your forecast. I'm meteorologist Paul Frobley. Currently, it's 48 degrees.

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4: Nah, loyalty and love is different. Loyalty is some shit, like, you gotta see love. People throw that shit around a lot. I don't think nobody even know what that shit mean no more.

here's a look at your weather forecast, powered by weatherology.com. High of 76 today, under mainly cloudy skies with a chance for scattered storms. Westerly winds 8 to 15 miles per hour. Chance for scattered thunderstorms again tonight. Lows dip down to about 45. Partly cloudy skies tomorrow. Highs around 70. Mid 60s Wednesday with a chance for scattered storms. Upper 60s mainly cloudy Thursday. And that's your forecast. I'm meteorologist Paul Frobley. Currently, it's 48 degrees.

0: BBC News with Emily Thomas. Both the United States and Iran have been seeking to portray a newly announced framework deal to end the war as a victory for their side. Pakistani mediators say it will be signed on Friday in Switzerland, but precise details remain unclear. President Trump has said it will see the removal of the US naval blockade of Iran and what he called the toll-free opening of the Strait of Hormuz. The Iranian Deputy Foreign Minister Kazem Garibabadi had this to say after the announcement.
1: Two immediate developments were supposed to take place and will take place, starting last night on the early hours of Monday. First, the immediate and permanent end of the war and military operations on various fronts, including in Lebanon. The second development was the lifting and the end of the naval blockade that the United States had imposed on the Islamic Republic of Iran, which was also announced by the US President in his statement. This memorandum of understanding was reached despite our complete distrust of our enemies.
0: The deal's been criticised by several high-profile politicians in Israel. John Donison reports from Jerusalem.
2: America and its strongest regional ally are not on the same page when it comes to this deal. Israel was told, not consulted. Under pressure in the opinion polls and with midterm elections coming up, Mr. Trump has clearly been keen to bring an end to this unpopular and costly war. But in Israel, Prime Minister Netanyahu has been under pressure to keep it going. The Israeli Defense Minister Israel Katz said today that his forces would remain in Lebanon, Syria and Gaza indefinitely and warned of retaliation should Iran attack in response to its campaign against Hezbollah.
0: International condemnation is mounting after a Russian airstrike caused major damage to a 1,000-year-old monastery in Kiev. The European Union's foreign policy chief called it a war crime, while the French foreign minister said it was like bombing Notre Dame. The building was among many struck on Sunday night. Metropolitan Epiphanius is the head of the Orthodox Church in Ukraine.
3: When I learned about this, I could hardly believe it had actually happened. It is horrifying. But we can see that nothing is sacred to the enemy. They are trying to destroy us and even target monuments of global significance. The Kiev-Pechersk Lavra is a unique holy site, not only for Ukrainians and the Ukrainian church, but also for the entire Orthodox world and humanity as a whole.
0: The Crown Prince of Norway's stepson has been found guilty of rape and sentenced to 4 years in prison. Marius Borkhøiber was also convicted on one count of domestic violence and had already pleaded guilty to drugs offences. The case had lasted nearly 2 months. World News from the BBC. The UK's Court of Appeal has upheld a government ban on the pro-Palestinian campaign group Palestine Action imposed under terrorism legislation. Senior judges overturned a lower court ruling that the ban breached the right to protest. Police have arrested thousands of people for holding signs with the group's name. Lady Chief Justice of England and Wales, Baroness Carr, said some of the group's activities amount to terrorism.
4: We recognise that the proscription of an organisation like Palestine Action is highly controversial. We recognise too that Palestine Action is supported by many otherwise law-abiding citizens and that it is engaged in peaceful as well as non-peaceful protest. It is nonetheless a fundamental mistake to overlook the fact that Palestine Action overtly promotes unlawful violence.
0: Gang violence in Haiti has killed more than 2,300 people so far this year, according to the United Nations. The UN's human rights chief, Volker Turk, described an atmosphere of impunity in the Caribbean nation, where gangs stand accused of carrying out rape, kidnapping and murder. A fire that swept through a container home in northwestern Greece has killed four elderly siblings. The victims, three sisters and a brother, had been living in the container for about 30 years. They'd been provided it as supposedly temporary accommodation following an earthquake that struck the area in the 1990s. Starbucks in South Korea will shut all stores for a half day next week for staff to attend a history lesson following a public backlash over a promotional campaign. The coffee chain faced widespread criticism after last month's marketing push that evoked a brutal military crackdown in 1980 on pro-democracy protesters. It launched a Tank Day reusable cup on the anniversary of the uprising. BBC News.

Here's a look at your weather forecast, powered by weatherology.com. Chance for scattered storms today. Otherwise, mainly cloudy skies expected. High of 76, westerly winds 8 to 15 miles per hour. Chance for scattered storms tonight, 45, partly cloudy. Daytime highs approaching 71. Tomorrow, a blend of clouds and sun. Cooler Wednesday and Thursday with highs in the mid-60s. Chance for scattered thunderstorms Wednesday. And that's your forecast. I'm meteorologist Paul Frommley. Currently, it's 52 degrees.

Yeah. Woo. Yeah. Sunshine, shawty. Sunshine, shawty. Woo. Woo. Yeah. Sunshine, shawty.

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2: 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They're all living the devil may care, and I am just a devil with love to spare. So viva Las Vegas, viva Las Vegas. How I wish that there were more than the 24 hours in the day. 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

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Viva Las Vegas! Viva Las Vegas!

Here's a look at your weather forecast, powered by weatherology.com. Chance for scattered storms today. Otherwise, mainly cloudy skies expected. High of 76, westerly winds 8 to 15 miles per hour. Chance for scattered storms tonight, 45, partly cloudy. Daytime highs approaching 71. Tomorrow, a blend of clouds and sun. Cooler Wednesday and Thursday with highs in the mid-60s. Chance for scattered thunderstorms Wednesday. And that's your forecast. I'm meteorologist Paul Frombly. Currently, it's 52 degrees.

0: BBC News with Emily Thomas. Countries around the world have praised the announcement from the United States and Iran that they've agreed a framework deal to end their war. President Trump has said it will see the removal of the US naval blockade of Iran and what he called the toll-free opening of the Strait of Hormuz. Tom Bateman is in Washington.
1: On the fundamental issue for which President Trump will need to get to be able to claim something like a victory, that will be a long-term prohibition on the Iranian enrichment of uranium to military grade. President Trump's looking at something like it needing a ban on that for up to 20 years, possibly longer, to say he's done better than the Obama deal to get the hawkish Republicans in Congress to accept this. There is nothing like that level of detail in this agreement. That will be kicked off to a further 60 days of negotiation.
0: The deal also halts Israel's war in Lebanon with the Iranian-backed group Hezbollah. Lebanon's president said the agreement would put a definitive end to the conflict, but it's been criticised by high-profile Israeli politicians. John Donison is in Jerusalem.
2: The front page headline in Israel's biggest selling newspaper this morning was confrontation, not between the US and Iran, but between President Donald Trump and Prime Minister Benjamin Netanyahu. America and its strongest regional ally are not on the same page when it comes to this deal. Israel was told, not consulted. The Israeli Defense Minister Israel Katz said today that his forces would remain in Lebanon, Syria and Gaza indefinitely and warned of retaliation should Iran attack in response to its campaign against Hezbollah.
0: International condemnation is mounting after a Russian airstrike caused major damage to a 1,000-year-old monastery in Kiev. The European Union's foreign policy chief called it a war crime, while the French foreign minister said it was like bombing Notre Dame. Paul Moss reports.
3: It was in 1051 that the Pechersk Lavra Monastery was founded, and it's towered over the Ukrainian capital ever since. But this truly iconic building was among those hit by a major Russian aerial attack on Sunday night. It left the building burned both inside and out. The United Nations Cultural Agency, UNESCO, was among those denouncing the destruction. The head of Ukraine's Orthodox Church asked what more the Antichrist Kremlin might do. The Kremlin has claimed it was a Ukrainian fired Patriot missile which hit the monastery, but offered no evidence for this.
0: President Macron of France says he'll hold a respectful but firm discussion with Donald Trump at today's G7 summit in Evian. The US president has threatened 100% tariffs on French wine and champagne unless France scraps its digital tax on major technology companies. World news from the BBC. An IT consultant has gone on trial in Sweden, accused of trying to spy for Russia. The man worked for the Swedish military for several years and is alleged to have travelled to Moscow, hoping to hand over classified information in return for protection and future Russian citizenship. The UK's Court of Appeal has upheld a government ban on the pro-Palestinian campaign group Palestine Action imposed under terrorism legislation. Senior judges overturned a lower court ruling that the ban breached the right to protest. They said the group promoted unlawful violence that amounted to terrorism. Protesters outside the appeals court shouted shame as today's verdict was delivered. South Africa says it will engage with the World Health Organization after its chief Tedros Ghebreyesus condemned what he described as a surge in xenophobic violence. The government says recent deaths mentioned by the WHO have not been linked to xenophobia. Myeni Jones reports from Johannesburg.
4: On Sunday, Dr. Ghebreyesus said lives had been cut short due to xenophobia in South Africa and listed the recent deaths of Ethiopian and Mozambican nationals as examples. The South African authorities said the deaths of the Ethiopians were linked to organized crime and that the cause of the death of the Mozambicans was still being investigated. There's been a rise in anti-immigration sentiment on and offline in South Africa in recent weeks. A number of protests have been held across the country calling for the government to do more to end illegal migration. There have also been reports of violence against some immigrant communities, including people being chased from their homes and beaten.
0: A controversy has erupted in India after one of the most recognisable artefacts of the Indus Valley civilization, the Dancing Girl, has appeared in a secondary school textbook with her chest covered. Illustrations of the 4,500-year-old bronze statue have been part of the school syllabus for decades, with her naked torso visible, like the original sculpture. And that's the world news from the BBC.

Here's a look at your weather forecast, powered by weatherology.com. High temperatures reach up to 76 today under mainly cloudy skies with a chance for scattered storms. West winds 8 to 15 miles per hour. Partly cloudy skies tonight, chance for scattered thunderstorms, lows level off around 45. Highs level off around 71 tomorrow. Cooler Wednesday and Thursday with highs in the mid-60s. Chance for scattered storms Wednesday. And that's your forecast. I'm meteorologist Paul Frobley. Currently, it's 56 degrees.

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I think what I think is I think I'm in love with the light. I think what I think is I think I'm in love with the light. Do I think what I think is I think

here's a look at your weather forecast, powered by weatherology.com. High temperatures reach up to 76 today under mainly cloudy skies with a chance for scattered storms. West winds 8 to 15 miles per hour. Partly cloudy skies tonight, chance for scattered thunderstorms, lows level off around 45. Highs level off around 71 tomorrow. Cooler Wednesday and Thursday with highs in the mid-60s. Chance for scattered storms Wednesday. And that's your forecast. I'm meteorologist Paul Frobley. Currently, it's 56 degrees.

0: I'm Debbie Russ with the BBC News. Countries around the world have praised the announcement from the United States and Iran that they've agreed a framework deal to end their war. China, Saudi Arabia and Kuwait welcomed the agreement as leading to lasting peace. Britain, France, Germany and Italy said it was an opportunity to stabilise the global economy. Precise details of the deal are unclear. Tom Bateman is in Washington.
1: Fundamentally, let's remember, this is a deal to reopen the Strait of Hormuz in return for the Americans lifting their naval blockade on Iranian ports. And the other element to this, of course, the reason President Trump says he went to war, that is not dealt with other than some very broad outline commitments in this and an agreement basically to negotiate for a further 60 days.
0: The deal also halts Israel's war in Lebanon with the Iranian-backed group Hezbollah. President Josef Aoun said the agreement would put a definitive end to the conflict, but it's been criticised by high-profile politicians in Israel. Hugo Beshega is in Beirut.
2: And it has been a quiet day so far since the announcement was made. We haven't seen those airstrikes, Israeli airstrikes, happening in the south of the country. There haven't been attacks from Hezbollah as well. But what the Israelis are saying is that this doesn't mean that there will be a pullout of Israeli forces that occupy a huge chunk of the territory in the south of the country. And I think there's so many questions here about what is going to happen next.
0: International condemnation is mounting after a Russian airstrike caused major damage to a 1,000-year-old monastery in Kyiv. The European Union's foreign policy chief called it a war crime, while the French foreign minister said it was like bombing Notre Dame. The building was among many struck on Sunday night in aerial assaults on Kyiv and the eastern city of Kharkiv, which left 11 people dead. The head of Ukraine's Orthodox Church asked what more the Antichrist Kremlin might do. Russia has denied it carried out the attack. President Macron of France says he'll hold a respectful but firm discussion with Donald Trump at the G7 summit in Evian, which starts later today. The US president has threatened 100% tariffs on French wine and champagne, unless France scraps its digital tax on major technology companies. Mr. Macron said the levy is French and European law and not for Washington to decide. James Waterhouse reports.
3: This doesn't exactly represent the ideal start for Emmanuel Macron as he hosts leaders from the seven biggest democratic economies here in the French Alps. Donald Trump wants France to remove a 3% digital services tax on US tech firms and has threatened to heavily tariff French wine before. But with the Americans being France's biggest customer, it is a serious threat.
0: James Waterhouse reporting World News from the BBC. An IT consultant has gone on trial in Sweden, accused of trying to spy for Russia. The man worked for the Swedish military for several years and is alleged to have travelled to Moscow, hoping to hand over classified information in return for protection and future Russian citizenship. The UK's Court of Appeal has upheld a government ban on the pro-Palestinian campaign group Palestine Action, imposed under terrorism legislation. Senior judges overturned a lower court ruling that the ban breached the right to protest. They said the group promoted unlawful violence that amounted to terrorism. Protesters outside the appeals court shouted shame as today's verdict was delivered. South Africa says it will engage with the World Health Organization after its chief, Tedros Ghebreyesus, condemned what he described as a surge in xenophobic violence. The government says recent deaths mentioned by the WHO have not been linked to xenophobia. The comments come amid growing anti-immigration sentiment in South Africa, with protests calling for action on illegal migration and reports of attacks on some immigrant communities. A controversy has erupted in India after one of the most recognisable artefacts of the Indus Valley civilization, the Dancing Girl, has appeared in a secondary school textbook with her chest covered. Our global affairs reporter Ambarasan Netirajan reports.
4: Illustrations of the 4,500-year-old bronze statue from Mohenjo-daro, now in modern-day Pakistan, have been part of the school syllabus for decades with a naked torso visible, like the original sculpture. A historian, Michel Danino, strongly criticized the alteration, saying it pointed to a serious lack of understanding of how historical artifacts ought to be pictured, and the shading of the torso amounted to an act of censorship. The authorities have not responded to the criticism, but the textbook publishing department is reportedly reviewing the decision.
0: BBC News.
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Highs level off around 76 today, under mainly cloudy skies with a chance for scattered thunderstorms. West winds 8 to 15 miles per hour. 45 tonight, chance for scattered storms. Tomorrow, 71. Cooler Wednesday and Thursday with highs in the mid-60s. Chance for scattered storms Wednesday. And that's your forecast. I'm meteorologist Paul Fromley. Currently, it's 63 degrees.

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0: Here's a look at your weather forecast, powered by weatherology.com. Highs level off around 76 today, under mainly cloudy skies with a chance for scattered thunderstorms. West winds 8 to 15 miles per hour. 45 tonight, chance for scattered storms. Tomorrow, 71. Cooler Wednesday and Thursday with highs in the mid-60s. Chance for scattered storms Wednesday. And that's your forecast. I'm meteorologist Paul Fromley. Currently, it's 63 degrees.
1: 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The music you love.

0: I'm Debbie Russ with the BBC News. State media in Lebanon say an Israeli strike on a car in the south has killed one person. The reported attack comes hours after the United States and Iran said they'd reached a deal to end their war, which included Lebanese territory. But it was criticised by senior Israeli politicians. Hugo Beshega is in Beirut.
1: I think there's so many questions here about what is going to happen next. You have this occupation of Lebanese territory by the Israeli military and the idea that the Israeli authorities have of creating a so-called security zone along the border. We have dozens of villages that have been completely destroyed by those Israeli airstrikes, by this Israeli occupation, and we still don't know who is going to pay for reconstruction. And finally, a million people remain displaced because of the war. The Lebanese are very skeptical about what is going to happen.
0: Earlier, countries around the world praised the announcement from the United States and Iran. President Trump said the deal would see the removal of the U.S. naval blockade of Iran and what he called the toll-free opening of the Strait of Hormuz. John Donison is in Jerusalem.
2: I think across the region, in the Gulf, in Iran itself, there is obviously some relief that it's happened, particularly for people living in Iran and Lebanon who've been under fire. But there are potential pitfalls because there's really very little detail in this initial memorandum of understanding, which will be signed on Friday. And what it then says is that over the period of 2 months, 60 days, they're then going to have to do the nitty-gritty thrashing out of the detail of this deal.
0: International condemnation is mounting after a Russian airstrike caused major damage to a 1,000-year-old monastery in Kyiv. The European Union's foreign policy chief called it a war crime, while the French foreign minister said it was like bombing Notre Dame. The UK's Court of Appeal has upheld a government ban on the pro-Palestinian campaign group Palestine Action, imposed under terrorism legislation. Senior judges overturned a lower court ruling that the ban breached the right to protest. Dominic Casciani reports.
3: This ruling from five of the most senior judges in England and Wales is a major win for the government. Baroness Carr, the Lady Chief Justice, said that although the High Court had ruled the ban on Palestine Action had been disproportionate, the Home Secretary had been entitled to order it. Furthermore, it wasn't an unlawful interference in the right to protest. In a robust ruling, she said the group couldn't be portrayed as a non-violent organisation. It operated clandestinely and had used weapons to target lawful defence firms. The ruling underlined the case raised thorny legal questions, potentially opening the door to a Supreme Court challenge that Huda Amouri, the group's co-founder, now wants to bring.
0: You're listening to the latest world news from the BBC. South Africa says it will engage with the World Health Organization after its chief, Tedros Ghebreyesus, condemned what he described as a surge in xenophobic violence there. Our correspondent, Myony Jones, is in Johannesburg.
4: A spokesperson for South Africa's Department of International Relations and Cooperation told the BBC they regretted the loss of life in recent incidents mentioned by the head of the WHO, but clarified that xenophobia hadn't been found to have been their cause. On Sunday, Dr. Ghebreyesus said lives had been cut short due to xenophobia in South Africa and listed the recent deaths of Ethiopian and Mozambican nationals as examples. There's been a rise in anti-immigration sentiment on and offline in South Africa in recent weeks. A number of protests have been held across the country calling for the government to do more to end illegal migration.
0: An IT consultant has gone on trial in Sweden, accused of trying to spy for Russia. The man worked for the Swedish military for several years and is alleged to have travelled to Moscow, hoping to hand over classified information in return for protection and future Russian citizenship. Gang violence in Haiti has killed more than 2,300 people so far this year, according to the United Nations. The UN human rights chief, Volker Turk, described an atmosphere of impunity in the Caribbean nation, where gangs stand accused of carrying out rapes and kidnapping, as well as murder. A controversy has erupted in India after one of the most recognisable artefacts of the Indus Valley civilization, the Dancing Girl, has appeared in a secondary school textbook with her chest covered. Illustrations of the 4,500-year-old bronze statue have been part of the school syllabus for decades, with her naked torso visible like the original sculpture. A historian said the alteration had distorted the historical object. The authorities have not responded to the criticism, but the textbook publishing department is reportedly reviewing the decision. BBC News.
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Here's a look at your weather forecast, powered by weatherology.com. Chance for scattered thunderstorms today. Otherwise, mainly cloudy skies. High of 76, westerly winds 8 to 15 miles per hour. Chance for scattered storms again tonight. Lows level off around 45. 71 tomorrow. Turning cooler Wednesday and Thursday with highs in the mid-60s. Chance for scattered thunderstorms Wednesday. And that's your forecast. I'm meteorologist Paul Frommley. Currently, it's 68 degrees.

that she wrote, "Speech to the young, speech to the progress toward. Say to them, say to the downkeepers, the sun slappers, the self-soilers, the hominy ushers, even if you are not ready for the day, it cannot always be night.

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working hard. 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Pit

0: Here's a look at your weather forecast, powered by weatherology.com. Chance for scattered thunderstorms today. Otherwise, mainly cloudy skies. High of 76, westerly winds 8 to 15 miles per hour. Chance for scattered storms again tonight. Lows level off around 45. 71 tomorrow. Turning cooler Wednesday and Thursday with highs in the mid-60s. Chance for scattered thunderstorms Wednesday. And that's your forecast. I'm meteorologist Paul Frommley. Currently, it's 68 degrees.
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0: if this makes sense, but you're my hallelujah. Give me a time and place, I rendezvous it, I fly to it, I beat you there. Girl, you know I got you, us, trust. A couple things I can't spell without you. Now we on top of the world, cause that's just how we do. Used to tell me sky's the limit, now the sky's our point of view. Man, we stepping out like, whoa,
1: oh God.
0: Cameras point and shoot, ask me what's my best side. I stand back and point at you, you. The one that I argue with, feel like I need a new girl to be bothered with. But the grass ain't always greener on the other side. It's green where you water it,

0: I'm Debbie Russ with the BBC News. State media in Lebanon say an Israeli strike on a car in the south has killed one person. The reported attack comes hours after the United States and Iran said they'd reached a deal to end their war, which included Lebanese territory. The deal was criticised by senior Israeli politicians, as our reporter Charlotte Gallagher explains from Jerusalem.
1: Inside Israel, this deal is being seen as a total disaster. There's a lot of anger over it, and politicians really inside Israel have been lining up to condemn this deal. Ben Gvir, the far-right Minister for National Security, has said Israel must not accept the ceasefire between the US and Iran. The opposition figure Benny Gantz, more of a centrist figure, he says the agreement is a diplomatic failure for Israel. So lots of people are not happy about this at all. It's not that they're not on the same page with the US. They're not even in the same room on this.
0: Earlier, countries around the world praised the announcement from the United States and Iran. Details of the deal are still unclear. President Trump said it would see the removal of the US naval blockade of Iran and what he called the toll-free opening of the Strait of Hormuz. Tom Bateman is in Washington.
2: The conditions in both countries meant that they were ripe for this agreement, which basically gives a reprieve to the economic circumstances that are putting pressure on the leaderships in both countries as to it answering the reasons why President Trump claims he went to war. This does not do that. This is not a conclusive end to the war in that sense. It's not a conclusive agreement.
0: International condemnation is mounting after a Russian airstrike caused major damage to a 1,000-year-old monastery in Kyiv. The European Union's foreign policy chief called it a war crime, while the French foreign minister said it was like bombing Notre Dame. Russia has denied it carried out the attack. A BBC investigation has revealed that Russia was behind arson attacks last year that targeted Britain's Prime Minister, Keir Starmer. The revelation follows the conviction by a British court of two men who conspired to carry out arson attacks on property and a car connected to Mr. Starmer. Nick Johnson reports.
3: In May last year, a Toyota previously owned by the Prime Minister was found on fire on a road where he used to live in North London. Days later, fires were also set at two nearby properties linked to Sir Keir Starmer, including at the entrance of one of his homes. Today, a 22-year-old Ukrainian national, Roman Lavrinovich, and Stanislav Karpiuk, who's 27, were found guilty of conspiring to commit arson with intent to endanger life. The court heard Lavrinovich was recruited online by a Russian speaker using an alias. A third man, Ukrainian national Petro Pochinok, was acquitted.
0: Nick Johnson reporting. This is the latest world news from the BBC. Football's world governing body, FIFA, is seeking an explanation from an Australian video assistant referee over a hand gesture he made before Germany's World Cup victory over Curaçao on Sunday. Sean Evans was seen on television apparently making an upside-down OK sign. That sign has different meanings, one harmless, but another an expression of white supremacy. In the football itself, one of the smallest nations, Cape Verde, have just kicked off against Spain. The UK's Court of Appeal has upheld a government ban on the pro-Palestinian campaign group Palestine Action, imposed under terrorism legislation. Senior judges overturned a lower court ruling that the ban breached the right to protest. They said the group promoted unlawful violence that amounted to terrorism. A controversy has erupted in India after one of the most recognisable artefacts of the Indus Valley civilization, the dancing girl, has appeared in a secondary school textbook with her chest covered. Here's Ambarasan Etirajan.
4: Illustrations of the 4,500-year-old bronze statue from Mohenjo-daro, now in modern-day Pakistan, have been part of the school syllabus for decades with the naked torso visible, like the original sculpture. A historian, Michel Danino, strongly criticized the alteration, saying it pointed to a serious lack of understanding of how historical artifacts ought to be pictured, and the shading of the torso amounted to an act of censorship. The authorities have not responded to the criticism, but the textbook publishing department is reportedly reviewing the decision.
0: Russia says a long-range strategic bomber has crashed during a training flight in Siberia. The Defence Ministry said all four crew members ejected safely and there were no casualties on the ground. The aircraft has been used in Russia's military operations in Ukraine and is capable of carrying long-range cruise and hypersonic missiles. BBC News.

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0: Here's a look at your weather forecast, powered by weatherology.com. Mainly cloudy today, with a chance for scattered thunderstorms. Highs around 76. Westerly winds 8 to 15 miles per hour. Chance for scattered thunderstorms tonight, 45. Partly cloudy. Partly cloudy skies tomorrow. Highs around 71. Cooler Wednesday and Thursday, with highs in the mid-60s. Chance for scattered thunderstorms Wednesday. And that's your forecast. I'm meteorologist Paul Frobley. Currently, it's 71 degrees.
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Cloudy skies with a few peaks of sun this afternoon, with a chance for scattered storms. High of 76, winds out of the west, 8 to 15 miles per hour. Chance for scattered storms tonight, lows level off around 45, partly cloudy. A blend of clouds and sun again tomorrow, high of 71. Cooler Wednesday and Thursday, with highs in the mid-60s. Chance for scattered storms Wednesday. And that's your forecast. I'm meteorologist Paul Frommley. Currently, it's 71 degrees.

0: up, picking it up. Loving, I'm living, so we turning up. Yeah, we turning it up.
1: I'm Debbie Russ with the BBC News. State media in Lebanon say an Israeli strike on a car in the south has killed one person. The reported attack comes hours after the United States and Iran said they'd reached a deal to end their war, which included Lebanese territory. But it was criticised by senior Israeli politicians. Don Jonathan is in Jerusalem.
2: The front page headline in Israel's biggest selling newspaper this morning was confrontation, not between the US and Iran, but between President Donald Trump and Prime Minister Benjamin Netanyahu. America and its strongest regional ally are not on the same page when it comes to this deal. Israel was told, not consulted. The Israeli Defense Minister Israel Katz said today that his forces would remain in Lebanon, Syria and Gaza indefinitely and warned of retaliation should Iran attack in response to its campaign against Hezbollah.
1: White House officials say the US and Iran have already signed a memorandum of understanding electronically. There'll also be a ceremony on Friday. The deal has been praised by countries around the world. It covers an end to the fighting and reopening the Strait of Hormuz, but details are unclear and the two sides are giving different accounts of what's been agreed. Here's our correspondent, Paul Adams.
3: Details of the Memorandum of Understanding have yet to be published. It's not a peace treaty, only the broad outline for a set of difficult negotiations to come on a host of complex issues. The US Vice President J.D. Vance told CBS News that Donald Trump wanted to turn over a new leaf after what he called 46 years of a failed relationship. It's a far cry from the call for regime change that Donald Trump made when he launched the war at the end of February. And with Israel and Hezbollah still exchanging blows in Lebanon, the fragility around this whole process has yet to dissipate.
1: International condemnation is mounting after a Russian airstrike caused major damage to a 1,000-year-old monastery in Kyiv. The European Union foreign policy chief called it a war crime, while the French foreign minister said it was like bombing Notre Dame. The building was among many struck on Sunday night in aerial assaults on Kyiv and the eastern city of Kharkiv, which left 11 people dead. Nick Beek visited the monastery earlier.
4: Well, here you can see pieces of the golden dome that have come crashing down to the ground. They're now lying in the middle of debris that's charred and twisted. This attack came on the day that Ukraine has started proper negotiations to ultimately join the European Union. It wants its future to be outside the grasp of Moscow. Vladimir Putin, at the same time, is sending his own message. He wants this country to be his.
1: Nick Beek reporting. 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Hungary's parliament has voted to change the constitution to limit the time a person can serve as prime minister to 8 years. The step, which required a two-thirds majority, means that the previous long-standing prime minister, Viktor Orban, would not be able to serve another term. Leaders of the world's seven largest advanced economies are gathering in the French resort of Evian for this year's G7 summit. Discussions are expected to focus on global trade tensions, the wars in Ukraine and the Middle East, migration and the global economy. The meeting comes amid renewed disagreements between the United States and some of its allies over tariffs. A court in the Netherlands has sentenced a Syrian man to 26 years in prison for crimes against humanity committed during Syria's civil war. Here's Camilla Mills.
5: Judges found the former militia interrogation chief guilty of torturing, sexually abusing and raping opponents of the Assad government in 2013 and 2014. During the Syrian uprising, the National Defence Forces violently suppressed anti-government protests, arrested opponents and demonstrators, and operated its own detention centres where detainees were interrogated and subjected to serious abuses. The court in The Hague said 8 victims were forced to endure severe violence and intimidation.
1: One of the great figures of South African jazz, Abdullah Ibrahim, has died. He was 91. Ibrahim began his career in South Africa under the name Dollar Brand. After he moved to Europe, Duke Ellington heard him play and took him under his wing. He went on to become a world-renowned pianist and composer, blending American jazz with South African musical traditions. One of his best-known pieces, Mannenberg, became a theme tune of the anti-apartheid movement. That's the latest BBC News.
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don't fuck with this beat, this shit here trash. 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If you said so, we gon' get on your ass. Ain't hot in the field, now it's blood on the grass. Send them a message, they didn't get it. 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

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Overboard when they mention me at times. Know the Lord's intervention was divine. Political and social tensions on the climb. Not to mention they forget.

here's a look at your weather forecast, powered by weatherology.com. Daytime highs approaching 76 this afternoon under partly cloudy skies with a chance for scattered thunderstorms. West winds 8 to 15 miles per hour. Scattered thunderstorms likely tonight, 46. Tomorrow, 71. Turning cooler Wednesday and Thursday with highs in the mid-60s. Chance for scattered storms Wednesday. And that's your forecast. I'm meteorologist Paul Fraudley. Currently, it's 73 degrees.

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1: Here's a look at your weather forecast, powered by weatherology.com. Daytime highs approaching 76 this afternoon under partly cloudy skies with a chance for scattered thunderstorms. West winds 8 to 15 miles per hour. Scattered thunderstorms likely tonight, 46. Tomorrow, 71. Turning cooler Wednesday and Thursday with highs in the mid-60s. Chance for scattered storms Wednesday. And that's your forecast. I'm meteorologist Paul Fraudley. Currently, it's 73 degrees.

0: I'm Debbie Russ with the BBC News. President Donald Trump has joined fellow world leaders at the Group of Seven annual summits in the French resort of Evian. Speaking alongside the French president, Emmanuel Macron, he said a preliminary deal to end the war against Iran had already been signed and the text would be released soon. He said he'd now turn his attention to secure peace between Russia and Ukraine. Paul Adams reports.
1: Details of the Memorandum of Understanding are yet to be published. It's not a peace treaty, only the broad outline for a difficult set of negotiations to come. Iran's President Masoud Pezeshkian has called it an honourable document. Meeting the summit's host, the French President Emmanuel Macron, Donald Trump said the Strait of Hormuz would be fully open by Friday. He said Iran had agreed not to have a nuclear weapon. That's hardly new. Tehran has made that pledge before. But the president also paid tribute to the leadership in Iran, which he now describes as pragmatic. It's all a far cry from the call for regime change the president made when he launched the war at the end of February.
0: State media in Lebanon say an Israeli strike on a car in the south has killed one person. The reported strike comes hours after the United States and Iran said they'd reached a deal to end their war, which included Lebanese territory. President Joseph Aoun said it would put a definitive end to the conflict, but it was criticized by Israeli politicians. Jeremy Bowen is in Beirut.
2: The biggest test of the US-Iran deal could come here in Lebanon. Benjamin Netanyahu, months away from an election, is under pressure from hardline cabinet ministers and political opponents not to stop Israel's offensive against Hezbollah, even though that could scupper Donald Trump's deal with Iran. The Americans might accept military action Israel calls self-defense, but Iran probably wouldn't. The Iranians are insisting that a deal in the Gulf requires a ceasefire in Lebanon.
0: Hungary's parliament has voted to change the constitution to limit the time a person can serve as prime minister to 8 years. The step means that the previous long-standing prime minister Viktor Orban would not be able to serve again. Danny Eberhardt reports.
3: Not all leaders seek to circumscribe their time in power as one of their first steps. But Hungary's current Prime Minister, Péter Modja, has done just that for him and his successors. It was a campaign promise ahead of his landslide election victory in April. That ousted the increasingly authoritarian Viktor Orban, who'd served 20 years in the role, the last 16 consecutively. The landslide was big enough for Mr. Modja's government to start rolling back many aspects of Hungary's constitution that Mr. Orban had designed to help entrench his power.
0: You're listening to the latest world news from the BBC. India has asked maritime recruitment agencies not to deploy Indian seafarers to conflict areas until further orders. The directive came after three Indian crew members of an oil tanker were killed in an American military strike off the coast of Oman last week. Washington said the ship was attempting to violate the US blockade of Iranian ports. The ecumenical patriarch of the Orthodox Church has condemned what he called the unacceptable and profane Russian attack on one of Ukraine's most holy sites. Patriarch Bartholomew, the spiritual leader of the Eastern Orthodox Christians, said no rational person could justify the overnight bombing. The ancient monastery complex of Pechersk Lavra in Kyiv was significantly damaged and the roof of its cathedral partially destroyed by flames. Nick Beek is at the scene.
4: The Ukrainians have really spoken out about this, saying that this is a completely unacceptable attack on their history, their culture, on Christianity. And we just heard from one official who said that a Russian drone had hit very near to the altar. The Russians are claiming that this was a defensive missile that ignited a fire.
0: A court in the Netherlands has sentenced a Syrian man to 26 years in prison for crimes against humanity committed during Syria's civil war. Judges found the former militia interrogation chief, identified only as Rafiq al-Khatrib, guilty of torturing, sexually abusing and raping opponents of the Assad government. It's the first time anyone has been tried in the Netherlands for sexual violence as a crime against humanity. One of the great figures of South African jazz, Abdullah Ibrahim, has died. He was 91. Ibrahim began his career in South Africa under the name Dollar Brand. After he moved to Europe, Duke Ellington heard him play in a Swiss club and took him under his wing. One of his best-known pieces became a theme tune of the anti-apartheid movement. BBC News.

0: Here's a look at your weather forecast, powered by weatherology.com. Chance for scattered thunderstorms this afternoon, otherwise cloudy skies. Highs around 77, west winds 8 to 15 miles per hour. Scattered thunderstorms likely tonight, 46, cloudy skies. Sunshine mixed with clouds at times tomorrow. High temperatures reach up to 71. Cooler Wednesday and Thursday with highs in the mid-60s. Chance for scattered storms Wednesday. And that's your forecast. I'm meteorologist Paul Trombley. Currently, it's 76 degrees.
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police in Aberdeen has issued a severe thunderstorm warning for Edmonds County in north-central South Dakota, Western Fault County in north-central South Dakota, Eastern Campbell County in north-central South Dakota, Northeastern Potter County in north-central South Dakota, McPherson County in north-central South Dakota, Walworth County in north-central South Dakota, until 3:15 p.m. Central Daylight Time. At 2:08 p.m. Central Daylight Time, severe thunderstorms were located along a line extending from 6 miles south of Ashley to 8 miles southwest of Hillsview to Lowry, moving east at 40 miles per hour. Hazard, 60 miles per hour wind gusts. Source, radar indicated. At 1:50 p.m. 63 miles per hour wind was reported 4 miles southwest of Mound City. Impact, expects damage to roofs, siding, and trees. Severe thunderstorms will be near Bowdell, Hoven, Hosmer, Long Lake, Hillsview, and Newtown Corner around 2:15 p.m. Central Daylight Time. Other locations in the path of these severe thunderstorms include Tolstoy, Roscoe, Spring Creek Colony, Oneka, Lella, Plainview Colony, Loyalton, Elm Lake, Ipswich, Deerfield Colony, Grassline Colony, Brentwood Colony, Forbes, Thunderbird Colony, Lemenger Colony, and Long Lake Colony. For your protection, move to an interior room on the lowest floor of a building. Repeating, a severe thunderstorm warning has been issued until 3:15 p.m. Central Daylight Time for the following counties in South Dakota: Edmonds, Falk, and McPherson.

0: I'm Debbie Russ with the BBC News. President Donald Trump has joined fellow world leaders at the Group of Seven annual summit in the French resort of Evian. Speaking alongside the French President Emmanuel Macron, he said a preliminary deal to end the war against Iran had already been signed and the text would be released soon. He said he would now turn his attention to secure peace between Russia and Ukraine. James Waterhouse is in Evian.
1: He's already got into a war of words with the host, Emmanuel Macron, ahead of meeting him tonight on tariffs, notably threatened 100% tariffs on French wine over a row on a French tax on US tech. It's not the best start. And when the president arrived, I thought he looked a little bit disengaged compared to previous meetings. He was keen to talk about the UFC fighting that took place in the White House yesterday. But as for tangible outcomes from this meeting, it could go, you sense, in dozens of different directions.
0: White House officials have been given some details about the Iran deal. They say the Strait of Hormuz will reopen on Friday, the same day the deal is formally signed in Geneva, with shipping traffic increasing gradually. Technical talks on Iran's nuclear program are expected to begin this week, while any sanctions relief or release of frozen assets will depend on Tehran meeting its commitments under the agreement. Here's our international editor, Jeremy Bowen.
2: Essentially, what this memo does is defer discussion of these really hard things until the point where they can say, right, the war's over, because I think both sides wanted to be able to say that. But yeah, it doesn't actually agree on anything. And what it definitely isn't is a peace deal.
0: State media in Lebanon say an Israeli strike on a car in the south has killed one person. The reported strike comes hours after the United States and Iran said they'd reached a deal to end their war, which included Lebanese territory. President Joseph Aoun said it would put a definitive end to the conflict, but it was criticized by senior Israeli politicians. One said it was bad for Israel and the entire free world. Hungary's parliament has voted to change the constitution to limit the time a person can serve as prime minister to 8 years. The step, which required a two-thirds majority, means that the previous long-standing prime minister, Viktor Orban, would not be able to serve another term. Danny Eberhardt reports.
3: Not all leaders seek to circumscribe their time in power as one of their first steps. But Hungary's current prime minister, Péter Modja, has done just that for him and his successors. It was a campaign promise ahead of his landslide election victory in April. That ousted the increasingly authoritarian Viktor Orban, who'd served 20 years in the role, the last 16 consecutively.
0: This is the latest world news from the BBC. There's been a big upset at the Men's Football World Cup in the United States, where one of the smallest nations in the tournament, Cape Verde, have drawn 0-0 with the European champions, Spain. This is the first time Cape Verde have appeared in the tournament finals, while Spain are one of the favourites for this year. Paul Ngie is in the Cape Verdean capital, Praia.
4: People say that Spain came into the tournament as favourites. Don't forget, they have one World Cup to their name, that's in 2010. And when they came in, people saw them as the big, big guys. So people did not expect that Cape Verde would be able to defend like they did today. And for most people, that is a demonstration that in the World Cup, no team should be underestimated, of course. The Cape Verdeans, who are newcomers, also proved that they were not there just to participate, but to compete.
0: A court in the Netherlands has sentenced a Syrian man to 26 years in prison for crimes against humanity committed during Syria's civil war. Judges found the former militia interrogation chief, identified by Syrian media as Rafiq al-Khatrib, guilty of torturing, sexually abusing and raping opponents of the Assad government in 2013 and 2014. Police in London say they have arrested 117 people protesting outside the court where judges earlier ruled that the British government did have the right to ban the pro-Palestinian campaign group Palestine Action. Protesters outside the court shouted shame as the verdict was delivered. One of the great figures of South African jazz, Abdullah Ibrahim, has died. He was 91. Ibrahim began his career in South Africa under the name Dollar Brand. After he moved to Europe, Duke Ellington heard him play in a Swiss club and took him under his wing. He went on to become a world-renowned pianist and composer, blending American jazz with South African musical traditions. That's the latest BBC News.
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8: We're up all night to get lucky.

The National Weather Service in Aberdeen has issued a severe thunderstorm warning for Edmonds County in north-central South Dakota, Western Falk County in north-central South Dakota, Eastern Campbell County in north-central South Dakota, Northeastern Potter County in north-central South Dakota, McPherson County in north-central South Dakota, Walworth County in north-central South Dakota, until 3:15 p.m. Central Daylight Time. At 2:08 p.m. Central Daylight Time, severe thunderstorms were located along a line extending from 6 miles south of Ashley to 8 miles southwest of Hillsview to Lowry, moving east at 40 miles per hour. Hazard, 60 miles per hour wind gusts. Source, radar indicated. At 1:50 p.m. 63 miles per hour wind was reported 4 miles southwest of Mountain City. Impact, expects damage to roofs, siding, and trees. Severe thunderstorms will be near Bowdell, Hoven, Hoffner, Long Lake, Hillsview, and Newtown Corner around 2:15 p.m. Central Daylight Time. Other locations in the path of these severe thunderstorms include Tolstoy, Roscoe, Spring Creek Colony, Oneka, Lella, Plainview Colony, Loyalton, Elm Lake, Ipswich, Deerfield Colony, Grassline Colony, Brentwood Colony, Forbes, Thunderbird Colony, Lemingrid Colony, and Long Lake Colony. For your protection, move to an interior room on the lowest floor of a building. Repeating, a severe thunderstorm warning has been issued until 3:15 p.m. Central Daylight Time for the following counties in South Dakota: Campbell, Edmonds, Falk, McPherson.

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Highs level off around 77 this afternoon, under cloudy skies with a chance for scattered storms. Westerly winds 8 to 15 miles per hour. Scattered thunderstorms likely. Tonight, 46. Cloudy skies expected. Highs level off around 71. Tomorrow, partly cloudy skies. Cooler Wednesday and Thursday, with highs from the low 60s to the mid 60s. Chance for scattered rain showers Wednesday. And that's your forecast. I'm meteorologist Paul Frobley. Currently, it's 75 degrees.

Service in Aberdeen has issued a severe thunderstorm warning for Eastern Edmonds County in north central South Dakota, Western Brown County in northeastern South Dakota, northeastern Falk County in north central South Dakota, eastern McPherson County in north central South Dakota, northwestern Spink County in northeastern South Dakota, until 3:30 p.m. Central Daylight Time. At 2:46 p.m. Central Daylight Time, severe thunderstorms were located along a line extending from near Long Lake to Deerfield Colony to near Craven's Corner to near Crestbar, moving east at 35 miles per hour. Hazard, 60 miles per hour wind gusts. Source, radar indicated. Impact, expect damage to roofs, siding, and trees. Severe thunderstorms will be near Lella, Mina Lake Rec Area, Deerfield Colony, Grassline Colony, Crestbar, Divo, Long Lake Colony, Wetumpka, Mina, and North Scatterwood Lake around 2:50 p.m. Central Daylight Time. Chelsea and Richmond Lake Rec Area around 2:55 p.m. Central Daylight Time. Aberdeen and Mansfield around 3:05 p.m. Central Daylight Time. Other locations in the path of these severe thunderstorms include Warner, Northville, Mellette, Westport, and Athol. For your protection, move to an interior room on the lowest floor of a building. Repeating, a severe thunderstorm warning has been issued until 3:30 p.m. Central Daylight Time for the following counties, in South Dakota, Brown, Edmonds, Falk, McPherson, and Spink.

Service in Aberdeen has issued a severe thunderstorm warning for Northern Hand County in central South Dakota, Northern Hyde County in central South Dakota, Falk County in north central South Dakota, southeastern Potter County in north central South Dakota, west central Spink County in northeastern South Dakota, until 4 p.m. Central Daylight Time. At 2:59 p.m. Central Daylight Time, severe thunderstorms were located along a line extending from Norbeck to near Seneca to near Stone Lake, moving east at 45 miles per hour. Hazard, 70 miles per hour wind gusts. Source, public. At 2:45 p.m., wind gust of 69 miles per hour was reported at a weather station near Seneca. Impact, expects considerable tree damage. Damage is likely to mobile homes, roofs, and outbuildings. Severe thunderstorms will be near Falkton, Evergreen Colony, and Berkmere around 3:05 p.m. Central Daylight Time. Orient around 3:15 p.m. Central Daylight Time. Other locations in the path of these severe thunderstorms include Miranda, Polo, Rockham, Zell, Athol, and Cottonwood Lake. For your protection, move to an interior room on the lowest floor of a building. Repeating, a severe thunderstorm warning has been issued until 4 p.m. Central Daylight Time for the following counties, in South Dakota, Falk, Hand, and Spink.

0: Here's a look at your weather forecast, powered by weatherology.com. Highs level off around 77 this afternoon, under cloudy skies with a chance for scattered storms. Westerly winds 8 to 15 miles per hour. Scattered thunderstorms likely. Tonight, 46. Cloudy skies expected. Highs level off around 71. Tomorrow, partly cloudy skies. Cooler Wednesday and Thursday, with highs from the low 60s to the mid 60s. Chance for scattered rain showers Wednesday. And that's your forecast. I'm meteorologist Paul Frobley. Currently, it's 75 degrees.
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The National Weather Service in Aberdeen has issued a severe thunderstorm warning for Northern Hand County in central South Dakota, Northern Hyde County in central South Dakota, Fall County in north central South Dakota, southeastern Potter County in north central South Dakota, west central Spink County in northeastern South Dakota, until 4 p.m. Central Daylight Time. At 2:59 p.m. Central Daylight Time, severe thunderstorms were located along a line extending from Norbeck to near Seneca to near Stone Lake, moving east at 45 miles per hour. Hazard, 70 miles per hour wind gusts. Source, public. At 2:45 p.m., wind gust of 69 miles per hour was reported at a weather station near Seneca. Impact, expect considerable tree damage. Damage is likely to mobile homes, roofs, and outbuildings. Severe thunderstorms will be near Falkton, Evergreen Colony, and Berkmere around 3:05 p.m. Central Daylight Time. Orient around 3:15 p.m. Central Daylight Time. Other locations in the path of these severe thunderstorms include Miranda, Polo, Rockham, Zell, Athol, and Cottonwood Lake. For your protection, move to an interior room on the lowest floor of a building. Repeating, a severe thunderstorm warning has been issued until 4 p.m. Central Daylight Time for the following counties, in South Dakota, Falk and Potter,

0: Welcome to NewsHour. It's live from the BBC World Service in London. I'm Tim Franks. Donald Trump says the Strait of Hormuz will fully reopen on Friday and details of the rest of the deal with Iran will be published soon. But already in Tehran, there are claims of victory.
1: This is a win for Iran because before the war, the Strait of Hormuz was open and Iranian oil was sanctioned. After the war, there are going to be no sanctions on Iranian oil.
0: And after a Russian drone attack saw one of Kiev's thousand-year-old churches go up in flames, we'll hear from the historian who ran in to save some treasures.
2: In this time, I don't think about these problems, only doing my job and prepare to evacuate the most famous items from the exposition in Cathedral.
0: That story and many others after the news.
3: I'm Debbie Russ with the BBC News. President Donald Trump has joined fellow world leaders at the Group of Seven annual summits in the French resorts of Evian. Speaking alongside the French President, Emmanuel Macron, he said a preliminary deal to end the war against Iran had already been signed and the text would be released soon. The BBC's Christian Fraser is in Evian.
4: The leaders who are here are in charge of some of the biggest industrialized countries around the world, and they've suffered greatly in the last 4 months. So there is a collective sigh of relief that something is finally down on paper. They welcomed the agreement in a statement this morning, saying that it gave an opportunity to stabilize the region and also to create some stability.

0: Service in Aberdeen has issued a severe thunderstorm warning for Eastern Edmonds County in north-central South Dakota, Day County in northeastern South Dakota, southwestern Marshall County in northeastern South Dakota, Brown County in northeastern South Dakota, northeastern Falk County in north-central South Dakota, northern Clark County in northeastern South Dakota, southeastern McPherson County in north-central South Dakota, northern Spink County in northeastern South Dakota, until 4:15 p.m. Central Daylight Time. At 3:18 p.m. Central Daylight Time, severe thunderstorms were located along a line extending from near Elm Lake to Bath to near Athol, moving east at 50 miles per hour. Hazard, 60 miles per hour wind gusts and blowing gust. Source, trained weather spotters. Impact, expects damage to roofs, siding, and trees. Severe thunderstorms will be near Groton, Frederick, Columbia, Putney, Hunterville Colony, Brentford, Stratford, Fernie, Barnard, and Sand Lake Wildlife Refuge around 3:25 p.m. Central Daylight Time. Verdon and Houghton around 3:30 p.m. Central Daylight Time. Condé, Andover, Cumrose Colony, and Turton around 3:35 p.m. Central Daylight Time. Other locations in the path of these severe thunderstorms include Pierpont, Claremont, Crandall, Bristol, Langford, Newport Colony, Amherst, Sunset Colony, Butler, Crocker, Lily, Holmquist, Webster, Britton, Roslyn, Bradley, and Wabay Lake. For your protection, move to an interior room on the lowest floor of a building. Repeating, a severe thunderstorm warning has been issued until 4:15 p.m. Central Daylight Time for the following counties, in South Dakota, Brown, Clark, Day, Edmonds, Falk, Marshall, McPherson, and Spink.
1: Charged with contravening sanctions, Ajay Pant, who's an Indian national, is accused of supplying prohibited oil products from Russia to a third country. He's set to appear in court on Tuesday. There's been a big upset at the Men's Football World Cup in the United States, where one of the smallest nations in the tournament, Cape Verde, have drawn 0-0 with the European champions, Spain. This is the first time Cape Verde have appeared in the tournament finals, while Spain were champions in 2010 and are one of the favourites for this year. Police in Italy have dismantled a clandestine bank allegedly used by drug traffickers to move hundreds of millions of euros between Italy and other countries. They said the ghost bank, which was based in Prato, northwest of Florence, was operated by a Chinese national. And Barisanetu Rajan has more details.
2: It is believed that three criminal networks, drug cartels, money launderers and human traffickers, mainly involved in illegal Chinese migration, used this clandestine bank. Italian police say the system enabled payment for the three groups without any physical movement of cash and guaranteeing total anonymity. Drug cartels were among the clients. 41 people in Italy and Spain have been arrested. Organized crime groups used fake invoices and shell companies to launder proceeds from criminal activities.
1: One of the great figures of South African jazz, Abdullah Ibrahim, has died. He was 91. Ibrahim began his career in South Africa under the name Dollar Brand. After he moved to Europe, Duke Ellington heard him play in a Swiss club and took him under his wing. He went on to become a world-renowned pianist and composer, blending American jazz with South African musical traditions. And that's the latest world news from the BBC.
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Service in Aberdeen has issued a severe thunderstorm warning for Northern Hand County in central South Dakota, southeastern Fault County in north central South Dakota, southwestern Clark County in northeastern South Dakota, southern Spink County in northeastern South Dakota, until 4:15 p.m. Central Daylight Time. At 3:32 p.m. Central Daylight Time, a severe thunderstorm was located 8 miles east of Polo, or 18 miles southeast of Falkton, moving southeast at 40 miles per hour. Hazard, 60 miles per hour wind gusts. Source, trained weather spotters. Impact, expect damage to roofs, siding, and trees. This severe thunderstorm will be near Burdett and Cottonwood Lake around 3:40 p.m. Central Daylight Time. Other locations in the path of this severe thunderstorm include Tulare, Twin Lakes, and Spotswood. For your protection, move to an interior room on the lowest floor of a building. Repeating, a severe thunderstorm warning has been issued until 4:15 p.m. Central Daylight Time for the following counties: in South Dakota, Clark,

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Here's a look at your weather forecast, powered by weatherology.com. Overcast this afternoon with a chance for scattered storms. High temperatures reach up to 78. Winds out of the west, 8 to 15 miles per hour. Scattered thunderstorms likely. Tonight, lows dip down to about 46. 71 tomorrow, sunshine mixed with clouds at times. Cooler Wednesday and Thursday, with highs from the low 60s to the mid 60s. Chance for scattered rain showers Wednesday. And that's your forecast. I'm meteorologist Paul Frommley. Currently, it's 74 degrees.

National Weather Service in Aberdeen has issued a severe thunderstorm warning for Northern Hand County in central South Dakota, southeastern Falk County in north central South Dakota, southwestern Clark County in northeastern South Dakota, southern Spink County in northeastern South Dakota, until 4:15 p.m. Central Daylight Time. At 3:32 p.m. Central Daylight Time, a severe thunderstorm was located 8 miles east of Polo, or 18 miles southeast of Falkton, moving southeast at 40 miles per hour. Hazard, 60 miles per hour wind gusts. Source, trained weather spotters. Impact, expects damage to roofs, siding, and trees. This severe thunderstorm will be near Burdett and Cottonwood Lake around 3:40 p.m. Central Daylight Time. Other locations in the path of this severe thunderstorm include Tulare, Twin Lakes, and Spotswood. For your protection, move to an interior room on the lowest floor of a building. Repeating, a severe thunderstorm warning has been issued until 4:15 p.m. Central Daylight Time for the following counties in South Dakota: Clark, Falk, Hand, and Spink.

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1: 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Overcast this afternoon with a chance for scattered storms. High temperatures reach up to 78. Winds out of the west, 8 to 15 miles per hour. Scattered thunderstorms likely. Tonight, lows dip down to about 46. 71 tomorrow, sunshine mixed with clouds at times. Cooler Wednesday and Thursday, with highs from the low 60s to the mid 60s. Chance for scattered rain showers Wednesday. And that's your forecast. I'm meteorologist Paul Frombley. Currently, it's 74 degrees.
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0: I'm Debbie Russ with the BBC News. President Donald Trump has joined other world leaders at the Group of Seven annual summit in the French resort of Evian. Speaking alongside the French President Emmanuel Macron, he said a preliminary deal to end the war against Iran had already been signed and the text would be released soon. The BBC's Christian Fraser, who's there, told us what the reaction was.
1: The news that the agreement had been signed certainly lifted the tone at the outset of this summit. The leaders who are here are in charge of some of the biggest industrialized countries around the world, and they've suffered greatly in the last 4 months. So there is a collective sigh of relief that something is finally down on paper. They welcomed the agreement, but they put the emphasis on the detailed negotiation that is still to come. We don't know what is in the memorandum of understanding, but I think the Europeans are fully aware that the heavy lifting now needs to begin, and there's still an awful lot to be thrashed out.
0: White House officials have been giving some details about the Iran deal. They say the Strait of Hormuz will reopen on Friday, the same day the deal is formally signed in Geneva, with shipping traffic increasing gradually. From Washington, here's our State Department correspondent, Tom Bateman.
2: What this does is the two sides will hope reopen the Strait of Hormuz, basically, although there's some sort of lack of clarity over how that will happen. And for the Iranians, the Americans lifting the naval blockade on their ports. But when it comes to the reasons Mr. Trump says he went to war, basically about Iran's nuclear issue, Iran's demands for major sanctions relief, all of that is kicked off into another 2 months of negotiations.
0: The officials also said that while Lebanon is covered by the ceasefire framework, Israeli forces withdrawing from Lebanese territory was not a condition of the deal. The Israeli Prime Minister Benjamin Netanyahu says Israeli forces will remain in security zones in Lebanon, Syria and Gaza as long as necessary and retain the freedom to act against attacks. He also told a news conference Iran would not be allowed to obtain nuclear weapons with or without a deal. The governor of the U.S. state of California, Gavin Newsom, says he and his wife are being investigated by the federal government. Mr. Newsom has become one of President Trump's chief Democratic antagonists, often mocking his style on social media. In a video posted online, the governor said the Department of Justice had been talking to his friends, family, and former employees.
3: Donald Trump isn't just coming after me because of my mean tweets. He's coming after me because I'm considering running for president, because he hates that I've consistently called him out over and over again for his lies and deceit. Donald Trump is simply the most corrupt president in American history.
0: You're listening to the latest world news from the BBC. Police in Italy have dismantled a clandestine bank allegedly used by drug traffickers to move hundreds of millions of euros between Italy and other countries. They said the ghost bank, which was based in Prato, northwest of Florence, was operated by a Chinese national. It's suspected of enabling payment for huge drug consignments and human traffickers. Hungary's parliament has voted to change the constitution to limit to 8 years the time a person can serve as prime minister. The step, which required a two-thirds majority, means that the previous long-standing prime minister, Viktor Orban, would not be able to serve another term unless the constitution was changed again. The captain of the Russian Shadow Fleet vessel intercepted by British armed forces on Sunday has been charged with contravening sanctions. Ajay Pant, who's an Indian national, is accused of supplying prohibited oil products from Russia to a third country. In World Cup football, Belgium and Egypt have drawn 1-1, with Belgium equalising in the second half. Earlier, there was another upset when one of the smallest nations in the tournament, Cape Verde, drew 0-0 with the European champions, Spain. This is the first time Cape Verde have appeared in the tournament finals while Spain were champions in 2010 and are one of the favourites for this year. Temesgen Devasai reports.
4: Debutante Cape Verde produced one of the World Cup's biggest upsets in recent years by holding Spain to a goalless draw in Atlanta. Ranked 67th in the world and making their tournament debut, Cape Verde frustrated the second-ranked and reigning European champions throughout the Group H encounter. Spain struggled to create clear chances, and when they did threaten, 40-year-old goalkeeper Vozinha made a series of impressive saves. The emotional goalkeeper was mobbed by his teammates shortly after the final whistle for his heroics. The result sparked big celebrations in Cape Verde's capital, Praia.
0: BBC News.

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2: Let's
1: before
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1: I leave, brush my teeth with a bottle of Jack. 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

0: 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Cloudy skies this afternoon with a chance for scattered thunderstorms. Daytime highs approaching 77. West winds 8 to 15 miles per hour. Scattered thunderstorms likely. Tonight, lows level off around 46. Cloudy skies. 71 tomorrow, a mix of clouds and sun. Turning cooler Wednesday and Thursday with highs from the low 60s to the mid 60s. Chance for scattered showers Wednesday. And that's your forecast. I'm meteorologist Paul Frobley. Currently, it's 71 degrees.
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National Weather Service in Sioux Falls has issued a severe thunderstorm warning for Western Kingsbury County in East Central South Dakota, Sanborn County in East Central South Dakota, Southeastern Beadle County in East Central South Dakota, Girald County in Central South Dakota, Northwestern Minor County in East Central South Dakota, until 5:30 p.m. At 4:42 p.m., severe thunderstorms were located along a line extending from near Carpenter to near Cavour to near Wessington Springs, moving southeast at 35 miles an hour. Hazard, 60 miles an hour wind gusts. Source, radar indicated. Impact, expect damage to roofs, siding, and trees. Severe thunderstorms will be near Wessington Springs, Woonsocket, Iroquois, and Lane around 4:50 p.m. Other locations in the path of these severe thunderstorms include Delaware Smet, Carthage, and Forestburg. For your protection, move to an interior room on the lowest floor of a building. To report severe weather, contact your nearest law enforcement agency. They will send a report to the National Weather Service office in Sioux Falls. Repeating, a severe thunderstorm warning has been issued until 5:30 p.m. for the following counties in South Dakota: Beadle, Girald, Kingsbury, Sanborn, and Minor.

0: Here's a look at your weather forecast, powered by weatherology.com. Lows around 46. Tonight, under cloudy skies, with scattered thunderstorms likely. Northwest winds, 8 to 15 miles per hour. 71 tomorrow. Cloudy tomorrow night, 50. Turning cooler Wednesday and Thursday, with highs from the low 60s to the mid 60s. Chance for scattered showers Wednesday. And that's your forecast. I'm meteorologist Paul Frobley. Currently, it's 71 degrees.
1: Shut up!

Here's a look at your weather forecast. Powered by weatherology.com. Scattered thunderstorms likely tonight, otherwise cloudy skies. Lows level off around 46. Winds out of the northwest, 8 to 15 miles per hour. 71 tomorrow. Tomorrow night, lows dip down to about 50. Cooler Wednesday and Thursday, with highs from the low 60s to the mid 60s. Chance for scattered showers Wednesday. And that's your forecast. I'm meteorologist Paul Frommley. Currently, it's 70 degrees.

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1: Peekaboo's prize. This that chicken cheese. Peekaboo. Let me FaceTime my op. I'm up the street. Peekaboo. Yes, AG. I'm putting something to sleep. Peekaboo. He on the ground. I praise God and start stumping feet. 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

0: 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Big dog business, I would not hold your hand.
1: Broke business, I cannot be your man. Never got us open till we open up that can. Damn, alley hoop me bands, I'ma slam. 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Heard what happened to your mans, not sorry for your loss. Should've prayed before them shooters came and nailed them to the cross. I let your boy get a pass, lucky he saw.
2: For real.
0: What they talking about?
2: They talking about nothing.
0: What they talking about?
2: They talking about nothing.
0: What they talking about?
2: They talking about nothing.
0: What they talking about?
2: They talking about nothing.
0: Huh? They ain't talking about nothing.

0: believe you don't like Tarantino.
1: Ugh. I don't like him because, like, when it's not, like, non-Tarantino-esque, I think it's a good movie.
0: You mean like Inglourious Basterds?
1: I haven't seen it.
0: What?
1: I know, but...
0: Oh, my God. Have you seen Pulp Fiction?
1: Yeah, but I don't really remember it.
0: What are you talking about? Have you seen, it's just funny because we're on a train. Have you seen... Fuck. What's his name? The guy from the movie The Place.
1: On the train? With the scenery.
0: I'm trying to remember. Source Code.
1: No.
0: You haven't seen that? With the dude from Donnie Darko?
1: Who's that?
0: Oh my God.
1: Well, I still want to know what your favorite Tarantino film is.
0: I know a favorite Tarantino film.

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I was working in them cotton fields, just a little bit different than it used to feel. Yeah. Everybody's waiting on that rise.

0: Here's a look at your weather forecast, powered by weatherology.com. Scattered thunderstorms likely tonight, otherwise cloudy skies. Lows level off around 46, winds out of the northwest, 8 to 15 miles per hour. 71 tomorrow. Tomorrow night, lows dip down to about 50. Cooler Wednesday and Thursday, with highs from the low 60s to the mid 60s. Chance for scattered showers Wednesday. And that's your forecast. I'm meteorologist Paul Fromley. Currently, it's 70 degrees.
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The National Weather Service in the Twin Cities has issued a severe thunderstorm warning for northwestern Chisago County, northern Isani County, southern Kanabec County.

0: locations impacted include Princeton Airport, Princeton, Bach, Dalbo, Ogilvy, Lewis Lake, Mora, Brunswick, Cambridge Airport, Cambridge, Staunchfield, Grandy, Graston, Harris, Rush City, and Wild River State Park. Seek shelter inside a well-built structure and stay away from windows. This storm has produced damaging winds. Repeating, a severe thunderstorm warning has been issued until 7:30 p.m. for the following counties in Minnesota, Chisago, Isanti, and Mille Lacs.
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Cloudy tonight with scattered thunderstorms likely. Lows dip down to about 46. Northwesterly winds 8 to 15 miles per hour. Daytime highs approaching 71. Tomorrow, sunshine mixed with clouds at times. Overcast skies tomorrow night, 50. Turning cooler Wednesday and Thursday with highs from the low 60s to the mid 60s. Chance for scattered rain showers Wednesday. And that's your forecast. I'm meteorologist Paul Frobley. Currently, it's 70 degrees.

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National Weather Service in Duluth, Schwamegen Bay, Bayfield to Oak Point, Wisconsin. Lake Superior west of a line from Saxon Harbor, Wisconsin to Grand Portage, Minnesota beyond 5 nautical miles. Oak Point to Saxon Harbor, Wisconsin. Outer Apostle Islands beyond 5 nautical miles from mainland. Sand Island to Bayfield, Wisconsin. Until 7:15 p.m. Central Daylight Time. At 6:45 p.m. time, a severe thunderstorm was located over Madeline Island, moving east at 20 knots. Expected hazards include wind gusts and large hail. So Madeline Island reported penny-sized hail with this storm. The following impacts are expected. Small craft could result in structural damage. Locations impacted include Madeline Island, Hazard Island, Schwamegen Bay, and Apostle Islands National Lake Shore. Move to safe harbor until hazardous weather passes.

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